0: where the hay bales lie out like gold bars in the sun.
1: You're listening to the Irish Programme on a Saturday afternoon, and I'm delighted to say I'm joined on the line by Enda Murray, the director of the Irish Film Festival right here in Australia. Good afternoon to you, Enda.
2: How are you doing, Declan? Delighted to be here.
1: So you're involved heavily with the Irish Film Festival in Australia. Do you want to just take us back in time, Enda, to where it all started and how long it has been going?
2: Yes, well, the festival started 12 years ago. I actually kicked it off myself and my credit card, and we were soon parted. But it's been 12 years on the go, and we started in Sydney and then moved Sydney, Melbourne, and then we now do Sydney, Melbourne, Brisbane, Perth, and Canberra, and we also do an online festival, which we started in COVID, but there's been great demand for it. So that's where we're at the moment. 5 cities and online.
1: Yeah. So in terms of the details of the festival, do you want to give us the dates and the venues of when it's all happening?
2: Yes. Yeah, so we're coming to Brisbane on Friday 16th, and we'll be at Palace Barracks for the weekend, and that's Friday, Saturday, Sunday, Monday, and we've got 12 films in the cinema. We're delighted this year, big event for us, because we have a co-production between Ireland and Australia, and that's a film called Chasing Millions. And this is going to be actually the Australian premiere of this film. So that's big deal for us. So it's quite a big film, shot in Dundalk and actually in Dublin. And it's a black comedy heist film, because it's about it's actually based on a true story, a robbery that took place in Belfast in 2004, but a huge robbery, £26 million, which is something like $46 million in today's money, but a huge amount of money. And they never caught the people who did it, and they never got the money. So this film is a comedy based on this story. And it's got one of the former Doctor Who, actor called Christopher Eccleston.
1: Oh, yes.
2: Very, very, very well-known actor down through the years. And the Australian leading lady is a lady called Madeline Madden, and Madeline's been moving up through the ranks of Australian actors, and so she plays a Australian cop who happens to be in Belfast tracing a family, which is funny because Madeline Madden, the actor, actually has got Irish heritage. Her grandfather was actually Charlie Perkins, the Indigenous activist. So, life imitates art. And so that's the opening night, and we're going to have a few cast and crew, because the film was actually post produced in Brisbane, the post production, the editing, etc. So, we're going to have some of the crew along. And it should be a good night. We've got Deirdre Hurley and Manawesome, musicians, who always create a great atmosphere there at the barracks, and we'll have some food and drinks and get the party going. So that's always a good night. We've got another film which I wanted to talk about, which is also based in Ireland and Australia production.
1: Yeah, I wanted to mention that, because that's Almost With You, and the Declan O'Rourke movie, right. And that really caught my eye as well, and there seems to be a bit of an Australian influence in the movies this year, but yeah, tell us a little bit about this movie with Declan O'Rourke.
2: Yeah, so this is a film. Declan O'Rourke's an Irish singer, but he actually spent two periods of his life in Australia, from when he was about 5 to when he was 12, I think, when he first picked up a guitar. And then also when he was between 18 and 22, kind of very formative years. And he lived in Adelaide. But he currently lives in Galway, and he plays a role in this film. He's the star of the film, and he plays an Irish singer who is on tour in Australia. So a character not too far removed from Declan, and it's got a lot of Declan's music. It's got a score that's also done by Luca Bloom, and it's a lovely piece of work. The director is a man who was born in Dublin, Adam Morris, but he's been living in Albany in WA for a long time, and that's where the film is shot. So that's a lovely film. And another Australian connection, Jim Magini. They found one of the founding members of Midnight Oil. He wrote the score for the first film I mentioned, Chasing Millions, and he's actually he produced Declan O'Rourke's new album, which is coming out next this month. We're in October. Yeah. So that's another interesting fact
1: for an Australian connection. Yeah. So in terms of the movies, as you said, it's 12 this year. How do you decide, or who decides what movies to come out, and which is there movies that don't make the cut and that kind of thing? How does that all come about? And
2: So I'm the curator. I will be normally I would go to Galway, actually. There's a film festival in Galway in July. I didn't get over there this year for various reasons, but last year, I went to Galway, and then I keep an eye on what plays at the Cork Film Festival and then at the Dublin Film Festival in January. And then I also work with the Irish Film Institute. They are very supportive of the festival, and between all of those, I end up with a long list of about 45 films.
1: Oh, wow.
2: That's what...
1: That's where you start.
2: That's the output of Ireland. In this day and age, they're producing about 45 features every year. And then I've got to contact the distributors and get a screening copy of the film, and I whittle it down, and then there's an amount of haggling goes on over the screening fees.
1: Yeah,
2: and
1: absolutely.
2: Usually end up we've got between the cinema films, and also we have some of the films which are only on the online festival, and then we have a program of short films. So in total there are 20 films in total between the cinema and the online.
1: So do you want to expand a little bit on the online option, because obviously there might be some people that are listening but they can't make it to Brisbane. So how do they go about watching the movies online?
2: Yeah, so it all revolves around the website, irishfilmfestival.com.au. So no matter where you are in Australia, you can log on to irishfilmfestival.com.au, and you can buy tickets there for the films. There's lots of info there and trailers, so you can have a look at what's playing, and then just click on buy a tickets. And for the cinema, we're at the Barracks, Palace Barracks, but for the online, it's a pretty straightforward couple of clicks, and you can download the film and watch it in the comfort of your own home.
1: There you
2: and so it's a bit cheaper to watch them online, But you can also buy bundles of you can watch just the documentaries or the dramas, or you can watch the whole lot. So it's it's actually online for 5 weeks.
1: Yeah,
2: from 8th of October through to 15th of November. So
1: yeah,
2: what we're finding is a lot of people maybe come to the cinema and watch one or two, and then watch a couple more online over the 5 weeks. Like, so there's a range. I mentioned the two films, Chasing Millions and then Almost With You, the dramas, but there are a couple of documentaries. One that's doing very well is a film called Listen to the Land Speak by a guy called Mancon McGann. And Mancon was a very interesting writer and broadcaster. He wrote a book called 99 Words for Rain and One for Sun, which I'm just looking at here on my bookshelf. And his film Listen to the Land Speak is about Ireland and the myths and the legends, but also about the land. And his message is about looking after the land. And while he was making this film last year, he actually discovered that he had cancer, and he passed away four months after completing the film. So it's an incredible legacy.
1: Yes.
2: Incredible documentary. We've got a couple of historical documentaries, one with about James Connolly, one about Daniel O'Connell, and a film, another one that's doing really well is a film called Trad, which is a drama about a young woman who plays the fiddle from Donegal, but she's rebelling against her mum and her culture, and then she falls in with a group of traveling musicians, and they gallivant around the west coast of Ireland, and she finds her mojo in the end.
1: Don't spoil the story.
2: It's a great crack. Like a lot of young people there. Lance Daly is the director there. He made a film called Black 47 a couple of years
1: ago. Oh yes, about the famine there.
2: He said he wanted to kind of get to the heart of a session, a trad session,
1: yes.
2: and you know, find the enjoyment, and I think he really hit the nail on the head. It's got the actor that was in Game of Thrones, Aidan Gillen.
1: Oh yes,
2: plays a dodgy Svengali in this film, but it's a bit edgy. I like it.
1: And in terms of Irish language movies this year, and do we have any?
2: Oh, we do. We actually have five in total.
1: Oh, so excellent.
2: We've got Drowned, the Borcha, which is filmed in Connemara, in Spittle.
1: In the Gaeltacht.
2: There's a horror film called Freywalker, which is Roots. In the online, we've got Beofin Vod, which means buried alive. And that's a yarn about a guy in a documentary in London in 1968 about a young Irish navvy who he's roped in to try and beat the world record for being buried alive. But it's a bit of a comedy of errors. the grave site is a building yard in Kilburn, and the press conference takes place in a pub. It's actually a pretty interesting film, which depicts the life of Irish people in the 60s, particularly guys working on the buildings.
1: The buildings, sites. Yes.
2: And how some of them were taken for a ride, unfortunately, by some of their own too. But it's good yarn. And then we have Ictashtal Shear, which means travelling back, which is a film about music of the travelling people. And there's a lovely little clip with Paddy Keenan, who played pipes with the Mocky Band, who very sadly passed away about 4 weeks ago. But
1: okay.
2: That's another one. And then, Galtra, which kind of what means wild bunch,
3: yeah.
2: Which is about a bunch of young people in Cork who decide to rap, create rap music in Oscailga,
1: yeah.
2: In Irish.
1: So, people don't have to worry that these are all subtitled, all these Irish language movies for people that are maybe not, like myself, that are not very good with the Irish language.
2: Yes.
1: Good.
2: Yeah, Irish language films have proven very popular. Even
1: yes,
2: like I know at the moment there's a bit of a resurgence, but even going back a couple of years, we found that audiences just show up for the Irish language.
1: There you go. Okay.
2: Yeah.
1: All right, and unfortunately, we're pretty much coming out of time. But can you just run us through the events again and the dates so people know where to go and how to book tickets and all that kind of thing?
2: Yeah. So. Log on irishfilmfestival.com.au and just follow the links there for buying tickets in the cinema. We're at Palace Barracks Friday the 16th and for that weekend, Saturday, Sunday, Monday, and then the online is kicking off on the 8th of October and runs all the way through to 15th of November. And again, just go to the website, irishfilmfestival.com.au, and follow the links from there.
1: Brilliant. All right. Well, thanks very much, Enda, for your time. I just want to finish off. I'm going to play a song now. So I'm going to give you the chance to pick something. An Irish song from the movies is what I'm looking for. If you wouldn't mind, tell me what you think, which might be your favourite or one of them.
2: Oh, I'd love if you've got Declan O'Rourke,
1: okay.
2: Stars Above Kinvara. That's a favourite of mine, and that's actually in the film.
1: In the film, Almost With You. Yeah. All right. Well, brilliant. Thanks very much, and all the very best of luck with it all. I know it's a big deal, and it's a lot of effort, but we look forward to watching the movies when they all come out very, very shortly.
2: Oh, my God, Declan.
3: Thank you.
2: All the best.

0: for you, Kurt Ermadon.
1: He's taking love.
2: She Armalia, eh? Come see Casey, Elaine Valia, Kanbalia, Neil Chan.
3: Piano Shandra, Don, Martian, please. Mr. Antev Shinovisha.
4: Kincha.
5: I've locked her.
3: Frank.
5: Tishboni made it, Knight.
6: Vi an shroad vali am an shin. Fog she than relic, so la cora can bali fuishka.
7: God bless you not sure. I'm not recording that.

0: Do it again, then we'll let your families go.
1: How much was taken?
2: £26 million.
3: I told you to go back and get a bit more.
4: £25 million more.
1: Well, I'm supposed to get rid of this humongous pile of stolen cash without getting caught.
5: Agent Muldoon.
6: Boss?
5: The HQ of the Northern Bank has been robbed. The bloody thing is owned by National Australia Bank. Get down there and find out what's going on.
6: Me?
7: You're the Australian.
6: Yeah. Joint agency cooperation, so you will hold her hand.
7: I'm not doing it.
6: What harm can she do?
7: You're out of your depth.
8: So what about the money?
9: They're sitting on it, clever bastards.
0: This is about
10: a wee bank robbery.
0: I heard you lost a few quid already.
6: Could you tell us where you were the last two nights?
0: I'm watching the X Factor on TV. You're looking in the wrong place, detective.
9: The minute they start to spend it, we got them.
6: Can you tell us where you got all that money from?
11: It's a fierce mystery.
12: Sometimes you have to shake the tree. See what falls.
6: What if it's you? On your ass.
8: You know what would be funny?
12: If you kept quiet.
2: Rayford, Muldoon, get in here now.

0: Are you up for the session?
1: Do you play?
0: Oh, not really. I used to.
2: Don't mind her. She's 2 times All-Ireland. She's won more medals playing the fiddle than yous have had hot dinners.
3: You want to be in a band?
2: Sorry, lads. 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
1: How can you be so good at something you hate?
4: It was Ben into me.
5: Modern music is sad. It's just people begging for attention. Chad isn't trying to sell you anything.
0: You haven't met my mother. Don't start literally a shite.
6: Why label it? Music's music.
4: It was Ben into me.
5: Modern music is sad. It's just people begging for attention. Chad isn't trying to sell you anything.
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Hi, I'm Adrian Schrinner, Lord Mayor of Brisbane. The first roads under our record Operation Smooth resurfacing program are now complete, with plenty more on the way. It's the biggest resurfacing effort in the city's history, delivering nearly 1 million square metres of smoother roads across some of Brisbane's busiest routes. Operation Smooth builds on our Big Fill pothole blitz, which at its peak saw a pothole repaired every 2 minutes across the city. It's all part of our investment to improve our roads, tackle congestion, and keep Brisbane moving.

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They also cover aspects such as community access and participation in the operation of this service. 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
1: Hi, I'm Brisbane Lord Mayor Adrian Schrinner. It's been a year since we rolled out almost 160,000 new green bins to residents across Brisbane. 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
2: A Embaixada de Portugal em Canberra pode ser contactada através do telefone 02-6260-4970 e do endereço de e-mail canberra@mne.pt. 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

0: Naimatai song in Duva in the Pacific and the city of Blacktown and other Mayan Alcotova on Go. Marata Veneto of Governor Bulombola Nipolinicia, Mycorinicia, K Melanicia, and Ivaka Tangimbula, Kakanakamikami, Sitoni Market, Davin Garavi Marata Kinimoni, Genagitoravi Ling and Baletan Bilanivurovo, Karamanavu Valley of Vogue, Blacktown Football Park, Rooty Hill, and I Catalog Savukandu and Yokotova, Kenaimatai near November, my Natoluna Kolokokin, a team Nakolok and a bomb. Ravatan the Nomotikita 70 Somi and a Blacktown.newsartos.gov.au/Pacifica. Nay Lavanitakongo.
1: I was very fortunate to catch up with the Fijian Flying Circus and I spoke with two of the performers, Mala and Caroline. I'm with Mala and Caroline and I'm at the Fijian Flying Circus and I'm going to find out a little bit about Vo. So Mala, we'll start with you please.
2: Bulavinaka, my name is Mala. So Vo started in 2007. When our boss, our director, Sachiko Soro, she decided that she wanted to do something of her own, on her own. And so she started Vo with a group of friends. It was very small back then. It was in the apartment. They had started training. They started practicing over and over again to perfect their craft. And then it's been going ever since. And next year we are celebrating 20 years of Vo.
1: 20 years of Vo. Oh, my goodness. And I hope you're having a big celebration. Tell me a little bit about why it started and who is actually involved. Is it young people in particular or is it a performance troupe particularly started as a performance group or to keep people occupied?
2: It first started very small, so it was something that they would do like whoever has works or didn't have work. So it just started with a group of friends and eventually she wanted to turn it into something where a lot of youth can join and a lot of people who maybe don't do so well academically but would like to try something different. So when they started, it was a very small group of friends that started it with Sachiko. And now we employ over 70 people in the company. That goes from all the dancers, all the artists, all the front of house, back of house, reservations, securities. So we have she's been able to build this whole brand for the youths, especially for the youths in Fiji.
1: So I'm just having a look at the circus here. Now, they're not all young people. Did these people come from a dancing background or was it mainly doing cultural things?
2: So when all of us joined Vo, we were all just dancing. So we were all learning how to dance, which we all learned, actually all learned in Vo. So majority of us never really had any prior dance background apart from like just family functions and stuff like that. But when we came to Vo, we got the opportunity to study, which is Vo runs a diploma program under the Conservatorium of Dance, where youths are able to come and study in the performing arts, and upon graduating they are offered a full-time employment with Vo to dance and develop their skills. And it's actually a free scholarship that's been offered. So all of us here at the circus, we all came through that Conservatorium of Dance diploma program, and all of us have graduated through that. And only about 3 years ago it was when we transitioned to circus, so that's when we first got a taste of what circus was like. So we started training for about 6 months, and then a few months later we started our first tour back at home in Fiji. And it was really important for us to do it first at home in Fiji to see how people would react, to see that, to see the youth, you know, and to see their reaction, and to also show to them that it is possible for artists in Fiji to become professional, you know, to do it professionally, and not only that, but in circus as well.
1: So this is a touring group that you have now. Have you got folks back home that are performing, say, in hotels?
2: Yes. So we have our, so we actually have three teams right now that are running. One team focuses on our venue, which is the Vo Hub. It is the home of the arts back in Fiji. So we have one team that focuses on our productions that caters to anyone and everyone, especially tourists. And then we have another team that perform down at the Coral Coast in Shangri-La, where we have a contract with them. And then we also do a lot of other performances with other clients as well in different hotels, different venues, different... like a lot of other different occasions. And then we are the touring team, so our main focus is just to tour the show and go around the world and anywhere that we can perform. So we've been touring now the Fijian Flying Circus, and we also have the people back at home, our tribe back at home, that are working just as hard as us.
1: Well, that's absolutely amazing. I congratulate you on your what you do. What is your? I know you're a performer. What is your other role within the company?
2: So I do the role in the circus. I do the role of the MC, and I also dance full time. And I also do aerial stuff. So I'm an aerialist. I do majority of the aerial acts. I'm also an understudy for some of the aerial acts. And and we do a little bit of everything. So one thing we like to say about ourselves is that we are magic makers, and we're very versatile. So whatever it is that needs to be done, we can definitely do it. And we always try to do things with the best, in like the best of our abilities, no matter if we haven't had the experience in that field yet, but we will try our best to do it. So I would say, I'm definitely a versatile magic maker.
1: Thank you so very much, Mala. Caroline, I just want to know, are you a performer, or are you doing the promotions, or are you doing the office work? What do you do?
3: I am also a performer, and I am our marketing rep. So I look after what goes up on our media, and slowly trying to take care of all our emails. Hence why I'm here to say hello to all of you. And we are all also circus artists. Need to get used to saying I'm a circus artist instead of just a dancer.
1: So prior to you doing circus work, had you ever seen a live circus?
3: I have not seen a live circus. Not ever. Not once. No.
1: Well, you do an absolutely amazing job, because I went to see Cirque du Soleil and I thought it was great. But when I came to the Fijian Flying Circus, I thought that was absolutely the best. And I've been pumping out on my Facebook and friends page to make sure they come and see you, because it's a show not to be missed. You're absolutely amazing. So how much training? Did you come from a dancing background?
3: Yes. Funny story is... I've always loved my traditional dance background, so I'm a very traditional girl. And even contemporary is something new for me. So circus is very, very new for me. But one thing about us Fijians is your vibes and music and each other. Whether we be 5,000 miles away from home, if we have each other and we hear our beats and our mana, we are able to just perform whatever comes our way.
1: I totally understand the feeling, because, you know, I spend a lot of my time in Sabeto, and I just need to hear the music and I'm, okay, that's it. And I see someone in the street that I think I recognize, I'm just all in. So congratulations on what you're doing. And where do you go from here?
3: After this, we pack our tent up and we travel all the way to Melbourne for our next month. And then after Melbourne, we're in Sydney, so Australia. We're still here. You're not going to miss us. If you're in Melbourne, if you're in Sydney, please book your tickets. We'll be everywhere, and we'll be watching out for you all.
1: Wonderful. Thank you, Caroline. Thank you, both of you, for chatting with us today.
3: Thank you. Thank you so much.
2: Thank you. Thank you all so much. If you haven't come, if you haven't experienced the Fijian Flying Circus yet, this is your sign. Come on down. Come and watch us wherever we will be. Might be in a city near you. So come on down, check us out, and you won't be disappointed.
1: I guess we can check you out on the website and just that we'll be able to find out where you're playing. So if you miss them here in Brisbane, you've got an opportunity in Melbourne or in Sydney. And that'd be worth a trip.
2: Yes, absolutely.
3: Thank you so much, everybody. Vina Kavakalevu from the Fijian Flying Circus. It's Caroline and Mala.
2: Bye.

0: It's time for our weekly update from the Councillor for Central Ward and Chair of Community Arts, Councillor Vicky Howard. Good afternoon, Councillor. How are we this week?
1: Oh, good afternoon, Irene. Really, really well. Enjoying this beautiful weather that we're having here in Brisbane. And of course, there has been so much to see and do over the last month that it's sort of quite wearing us all out, I think.
0: Well, I've just been out every single day. There's been something on, and I'm just looking at the calendar, and it's not going to change. There's something for everyone, no matter whether you're a little bub in the chair or whether you're an elderly wanting to learn tap dancing and being a senior dancer or something. There's something for everybody. So what have you found on your calendar?
1: Well, I think it's fantastic to think that we're nearly through the school holidays, but of course there's still a whole lot of events that are happening that are quite suitable for a lot of our young people. There's a freestyle scooter clinic happening at Bill Brown Sports Reserve at Fitzgibbon on Friday the 2nd of October from 11 to 12, and that's a great opportunity, I think, for our young people to be able to learn maybe a new skill and to be able to ride those scooters safely. And of course, for some of our other family, there's some free guided tours around our Brisbane Botanic Gardens, both at Mount Coota and at the City Garden. So again, something for everyone right across our beautiful city of Brisbane. But one of the things that caught my eye was the chatty table at Maharaba Cafe. Come share a cuppa and a chat. And I thought that sounded like something really, really lovely. So Maharaba is the little cafe that's in the basement of City Hall. And on Friday, the 2nd of October, from 11 until 12, it's a great opportunity to connect with others in a relaxed and welcoming space. So pull up a chair and enjoy a chat with others in the community. And I've actually ran into a few people that were going to one of these events last month. So I think it's a great opportunity if you're in the city on Friday the 2nd of October to pop down to Maharaba and have a chat with someone.
0: It sounds like an absolutely amazing thing to do and to meet new people that you haven't met before and share some of your stories. But we can do lots of things at the City Hall.
1: Well, there's always the lovely clock tower as well, and that's on all of the time. But it's very, very popular, and so we're really excited, I think, to enjoy everything that is able to happen at City Hall. But one of the other things that is happening, of course, is that it's German National Day on Saturday, the 3rd of October. And that's a wonderful opportunity just to see all of the wonderful buildings that will be lit up to mark the reunification of Germany in 1990. So what a great opportunity it is, I think, to see some of our beautiful places come to life. And, of course, it's always we've got Brisbane German Week as well that's happening, and there's a lot of activities on their website, so we really encourage everybody to go on board and have a look to see what might be happening in your area.
0: Well, I'm just telling you, I loved going through the website. It really occupies a lot of my time, but I see that there's even some of our things that we have get booked out. So if you see something you really like, you need to get onto it straight away, because I was looking Rescue and Remake at Recyclables Workshop. Do you think they'll have another one?
1: Oh, I hope so. I think that everybody really enjoys all of the things that we do. And if we find ones that are very, very popular, we do try to keep doing them over and over again. And of course, Irene, we've got our wonderful Move Well program that's happening right across all of our parks in the city. And there are so many amazing things that we can do, everything from Zumba to Tai Chi to, of course, some learning how to ride a bike. So we've got a wheelie fun activity happening on Saturday the 3rd of October from 8 to 9 at the Murray Recreation Grounds, and also a mountain bike skills for juniors on the same day, Saturday the 3rd, 8:15 to 9:45 at Gap Creek Reserve Picnic Area. So we really do encourage your listeners to go onto the website. There is it's packed full of things for people to see. It's a little bit confusing sometimes, but we really encourage everyone to persevere and have a look at what's happening in your local area. But there really is something for everyone that's happening right across the city.
0: Well, what about the 50s Plus Centre? That's at the Brisbane City Hall, I believe.
1: It certainly is. And they have everything from art to photography to Tai Chi, as well as some bridge that's happening. So again, so many, many things that we can do right across the city. And of course, we also have book launches that are happening as well in our libraries. We've got our Make and Create. We've got aqua fitnesses. We've got fishing fun. Oh, my goodness, Irene, I don't think we can keep up with everything that we have here.
0: Well, definitely our seniors are very well taken care of. And we even have English conversations classes happening at all the different libraries around Brisbane.
1: We certainly do. And we also have some fantastic things also happening at our Museum of Brisbane. And on Sunday, the 4th of October, from 10 to 1, you can make some pop badges. So that sounds a little bit of fun, as well as little artist I Spy. Now, we're very happy about the Museum of Brisbane. They also have some wonderful school holiday programs that are happening there. And the artist in residence, Renee Keary, is there as well. So again, how fantastic is it that right in the heart of our city, we have some amazing things to do all year round. And of course, the museum is open every day of the year, I think apart from maybe Christmas and Boxing Day. But this year also, we've got the Lord Mayor's Photographic Awards on display at the Museum of Brisbane. So yet again, a fantastic way for us to be able to enjoy all of the things that our wonderful, talented people of Brisbane show for us in their photographic awards.
0: And what about the Sculpture Festival? I believe that's still on.
1: Well, there again, my goodness me, we've got so many, many things that we can see and do across Brisbane, and many of them are free or low cost, and we very much like that. We've also got our Sir Thomas Brisbane Planetarium activities happening as well, and Botanic by Night, Night Glow, which is on from 6:30 p.m. through the week at the Brisbane Botanic Gardens at Mount Coot. Now, that is a ticketed event, and I think there is bookings essential for that one. But we have got exercise classes. We've got 50-plus clogging, basic to easy things at our 50-plus centre. Irene, the list goes on and on.
0: Can you tell me anything about the Brisbane Illustration Fair?
1: Yes, Irene, the Brisbane Illustration Fair is on Saturday the 3rd of October from 1 p.m. to 7 p.m. at the Brisbane Showgrounds, the John Reid Pavilion out of Bowen Hills. Now, the Brisbane Showground often has sort of interesting things happening. It's a very low price to get into, $2, and it's a celebration of illustration and independent artists, and it's bringing together 180-plus creators for a weekend of artwork, comic, print, stickers, and getting creative. So, what a great opportunity that is to go along with your friends and to do something very interesting for Brisbane Illustration Fair.
0: Yeah, I've never heard of it before, so that's something I need to follow up on. So there's a lot of things happening. Have we still got things happening in the city, like our City Hall concerts?
1: Oh, we certainly do. And, of course, this week we have Love, Life and Song, an operatic love story. So that sounds really lovely. And that will be on Tuesday, the 6th of October at 12 noon, of course, in our wonderful auditorium at City Hall. And it is really such a great opportunity, I think, for people to really enjoy that beautiful City Hall concert. And we're so blessed, I think, sometimes to have such wonderful talent that is on display, and a lot of it is our local talent that we highlight. But this Tuesday, the 6th of October, it's Love, Life and Song, an operatic love story.
0: Oh, sounds interesting. And then, of course, if you're in town on Wednesday, we have The Gathering.
1: Yes, and this week it's going to be amazing because it's Tony Janke, and Tony is a fantastic performer. She's an award-winning First Nations singer-songwriter, and she'll be there on Wednesday the 7th of October from 12 noon to 1 o'clock. And I know Tony, and she's a great human being, but she's also a great entertainer. So I'm sure that if you're in the city on Wednesday the 7th of October at 12 noon, you'll really enjoy listening to Tony Janke. And then, of course, you can pop up to the top of the mall to visit the markets that are on. The city markets are on a Wednesday. And again, what a great opportunity it is to explore some of our wonderful markets people that we have there every week.
0: So if we wanted to have a bit of a tour, we have our beautiful Brisbane greeters.
1: We certainly do. Our Brisbane greeters are fantastic, and they offer so many amazing opportunities for us to see all of our local city highlights. And they do all sorts of tours, and they can actually cater a tour for you if you're wanting to see a particular a particular suburb or a particular thing that you would like to see. But there's also our Greeter's Choice guided walk, and the next one is on Sunday the 4th of October at 10 o'clock. You can meet at Brisbane City Hall, and you can make a booking. You can certainly do that if you want to by going onto our website, but you can just explore the booking site to discover a Brisbane Greeter's walk that suits you. And whether it be in the CBD or one of our most historically significant suburbs, there is something for everyone.
0: Well, it's just so much to do. I can't believe, really. I think the place that I like to go to is the Museum of Brisbane. We have so many workshops and things happening there. So now the red dress is finished, do we still have our little Precious?
1: Oh, we certainly do. Precious is fantastic. Honestly, you could just keep going back and back week after week and still see something new every time. It really is something that is just so awe-inspiring with the collections across our amazing city. And it's brought together thousands of remarkable items from more than 30 public and private collections. And I think some of this, Irene, is something that I can remember from my childhood. There were those little tin toys that I remember when I was little. But Precious is on all the way through to April next year. And, of course, the museum is open daily from 10 a.m. to 5 p.m. And what a great opportunity it is, particularly if you have visitors to Brisbane, to pop along to the Museum of Brisbane, maybe take a clock tower tour while you're there, and of course have a look at the beautiful shop that we have in the Museum of Brisbane to get some fantastic souvenirs if you're visiting Brisbane.
0: Well, the best thing that I reckon when you come to Brisbane is you can hop on a ferry and have a trip up and down the river. And the ferry driver, if you get the good fella who tells you all the stories, will tell you where you're at and what's happening in that part of the Brisbane city.
1: And there's also some guided tours on our website that you can download and sort of put on your phone and learn a little bit more about the history of Brisbane yourself. But of course, if you're wanting to go on a tour with the Brisbane greeters, that's also a great opportunity to pop along.
0: I just found something else that I didn't know. I know we do book launches in the libraries, but I see on this Saturday we've got one in the Roma Street Parklands. That was with Dangel Morris on the Banyan Lawn, and she's going to be...
1: Oh, that sounds fantastic.
0: Yes, it launches her new book, Holy Chickamole. What just happened with...
1: And Irene, another wonderful thing that's happening, of course, is the Brisbane Sculpture Festival, which is still on, and it's on until the 30th of October at the Brisbane Botanic Gardens. And what a great opportunity to get out into the sunshine, visit our beautiful Brisbane Botanic Gardens at Mount Coober, and see some of our wonderful sculptures that are there in the parklands.
0: So, Councillor, can you tell me, are our swimming pools open yet?
1: Oh, they certainly are. And, of course, we're getting ready for our $2 dips, which won't happen until December. But what a great opportunity it is to visit one of your local pools We have 21 right across Brisbane that you can visit, and it's starting to get warm enough, I think, to pop into a pool, Irene, although I like it to be very, very warm before I get into a pool.
0: I think the closest I'm going to get is to Southbank, but I went along there at the weekend and it's not open yet. They're still doing some renovations and tidying up in that area at the moment. So, yeah, so I'm looking forward to when the swimming starts again.
1: We do have one or two pools that are doing a bit of maintenance, but for the most part, everyone was open from the 1st of September. So that's a great opportunity. But Irene, one of the other exciting things that's happening in our city is the Brisbane Riders Festival. And that's on from the 8th until the 11th of October. And it's at the Brisbane Powerhouse, and there's a wonderful 2026 festival program. So really encourage your listeners to go onto the Brisbane Riders Festival website to have a bit of a look to see what might be happening that they'd be enjoying.
0: Wow, there's so much happening, and especially down in your area, down there in New Farm and around that area there. But does the Lord Mayor have any special messages for us at the moment?
1: Well, he certainly does. He's hoping that everyone will get along to the Valley Fiesta, which is on this Saturday, the 3rd of October, from 1 p.m. till 10 p.m. And, of course, that's right in the heart of the Valley. And this year we're celebrating 30 years of wonderful entertainment in the heart of the Valley. So I'll be there, of course, because I wouldn't miss it for anything. And a great opportunity for us to really get out there and enjoy some free musical talent there right in the heart of the Valley.
0: Now, Councillor, we've just about exhausted. Have you got any special message yourself for us?
1: Well, we certainly do, because, Irene, do you know what's back? Is the large item collection of the footpath. So this week it'll be Bald Hills, Brackenridge and Shorncliffe will be having their collection, and we're asking people to put any items out on the 4th of October so that it can be collected during the week of the 6th of October. So what a great opportunity it is to do that spring cleaning. And if there's any large items that don't go into your normal bins, to pop them onto the footpath, and our large item collection people will be around to make sure that we're keeping our curbsides nice and clear from clutter.
0: Wow, sounds amazing. Well, Councillor, once again, thank you so very much for bringing us up to date on what's happening in this amazing, beautiful city of Brisbane.
1: It's always a pleasure, Irene.
0: We'll catch up with you again next week.
1: See you then.
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And that now brings us to the close of this week's Fijian program. Thank you for joining us for an evening of music and community announcements. And if you'd like to be part of the Fijian program, please contact 4EB on 3240 8600 or email info@4eb.org.au. Until 10 p.m. next Saturday, this is Irene saying,

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Our next program will be in Samoan language. 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

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That's a similar Matai, no man. Yeah, I am Manuia lover, if I'm Manuia lover, it's a mighty. The mighty Umma lover or the Laro Lang. They are not a yet the tone was a more. I only Laro Lang at all. The mighty Mafayama celebrate the Aso Sa Pai Pai. 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Yeah, yeah, yeah, man, I'll let it fall. Pui, pui, fast out. Yeah, say, yeah, like, yeah, till so moto. Hola. Yeah, you see my leaf up from the pestle or the attack. Yeah, more. Find out who my lover in the lalo lang yard.

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We acknowledge the traditional custodians of all the lands on which we meet, work and live, and recognise that this land has always been and always will be Aboriginal and Torres Strait Islander land. Radio 4EB respects and values Australia's First Nations people's enormous resilience, courage, determination, and often unrecognised contributions to this country's social and economic development. We walk together in solidarity in the shared pain of the past and with the shared hope for the future. 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Good morning, everybody, and welcome to this broadcast today. My name is Zane, and I'm the broadcast here at Radio 4EB 98.1 FM, part of the Māori language group called Te Karango Te Kōwhai, and I would like to greet you all.

The kaupapa for this broadcast, every second Sunday of the month, is about people's journeys in learning te reo. And coming up in the program, though, today, we have a special guest, a special manuhiri, Ange. Ange is the newest member of the team, the committee, or Te Karango Te Kōwhai. And so we're going to be introducing Angie to you all this morning. And then we're going to touch on a few things that are... have been important in the last few months, particularly for those who are learning their reo, who may be suffering from a little bit of reo anxiety, perhaps. And so I've brought some information that I thought was really, really useful to share, and a bit of developing confidence, I guess, and a bit of update over Mahuru Māori and what's been going on since Te Wiki of Te Reo Māori, which has been happening in the month of Mahuru. That all being the case, e hoa mā, let's just go ane tātou waiata haere mai, whakarongo mai.

0: Hey, and kahudina neki tatapa manuhiri o te wako and jakingi no mai haere mai ho. We are now going to be having a chat to our guest today, Angie King. E ho, ko waikoe, no hea koe. Tell us a little about you and where you're from. Over to you.
1: Kia ora, tēnā koe Zane. 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Nō Pōto ahau, very proud of where we're from, Pōto up north. I moved to Australia when I was 17 years old. And so I've been here for 20 years this November. Originally came for a bit of a holiday and ended up staying here. But I did grow up north, definitely with the whānau on the marae, grew up with our nannies and our korows. And spent a lot of time. I was a kapahaka queen in high school and brought that over here with me and taught the cousins here. And that's how I grew up. And since I've been here in Aussie, a lot of our whānau have moved here over that time. And as we all are, very whānau based. And that is what has brought me to Te Karanga o Te Kōwhai as well.
0: Okay, we're going to come back to that a little bit later on. But your little place, you said Porto is the where you grew up. Tell us a little bit about, growing up there. I know you said your nanny's on the marae and everything, and that where you did your early year schooling.
1: So I went to Kura at Rodney College in Wellsford, Northland. We kind of lived around Te Taitokiro, Dargaville. My grandparents born and raised and brought us up in Pōto, with all my many cousins, about 15 of us and my siblings. We spent all of our school holidays up there. And that's where, our marae is, our urupas, that's where we go and visit our whānau when we go home. We have a beautiful homestead in Pōto still now, where one of our uncles resides. And that's the whānau base where we're all of us are spread out all over the place, but we come back and we meet back in Pōto.
0: And were you a little good student when you were in your primary school days in
1: Ooh.
0: Aotearoa? Do
1: Look, it was a long
0: you
1: time ago.
0: remember?
1: It was a long time ago. Looking back, this is before phones, social media, and all those things. We had to really, do what we could growing up in the countryside. I think we did our best. I think we did our best. As far as I can remember, I think I was a good student. I was very involved in Te Taha Māori, everything, and back then, 20 plus years ago, the Māori and kapahaka and those kinds of things wasn't really popular in my day. It was something that was a very small group of us. Now the Kohanga Reo generation is booming back home, and I honestly wish that that was me back then because, we really immersed ourselves in it. We did a lot of kaupapa around our iwi, like maunga hīkoi, things like that outside of Kura. So we were really lucky that we had some organisations in our area that took rangatahi on trips, things like that.
0: Excursions and things too.
1: We did like a awesome like wakaama thing down in Whanganui, where we were. I think we were on the awa for I think like 10 days or something. We camped all up the awa and we learned all about the history down there, which was really awesome. And it was all organized through donations through the iwi and stuff.
0: That's awesome.
1: So we were lucky to do those kinds of things back then because they were rare and they weren't something that the school really did.
0: What could do.
1: Not like now.
0: Nice. And did you sort of grow up in an atmosphere where Te Reo was part of the growing up? You had
1: Not
0: access to
1: particularly. No,
0: it?
1: not really. My grandparents were fluent Te Reo, like on the marae and everything, but at home they spoke mostly English to us. My mother and her generation, they weren't spoken to in te reo. You know, they were taught that it's a Pākehā world and they should learn te reo Pākehā. Yeah. My mum actually went on a journey later in life and learnt her reo, and now she's a teacher at a fully immersion, like kura kaupapa up north in Kaikohe. Yeah.
0: Oh, awesome.
1: She did that, I reckon, in her 50s, and now she speaks fluent te reo, which is really awesome.
0: Yeah. That is awesome. That's just awesome. It's just sounds like the growing up was idyllic for you. Just the location.
1: Yeah.
0: And it's not a big city, and that allows things to happen that wouldn't happen otherwise.
1: Mm.
0: That community feel.
1: Yeah.
0: All those sorts of things. Cool. And then you came to the big, where did you do your high school education?
1: The big city. Yeah, so I went to high school in Wellsford.
0: Yeah,
1: and then after high school, I moved to Aussie.
0: Okay, straight away.
1: Straight away, yep. So I called up my Uncle Vic. Mm. Hey, Uncle. Hey, can I come to Yeronga? And I came was supposed to come for about 3 months. And Uncle ended up getting me a pretty good job, and I made a group of friends. I did end up going home, and I thought, it's nice and sunny and better in Brisbane. Yeah, so I've been here ever since.
0: Okay. Cool.
2: And tēnei au kōsain, ke te whakarongo koutou ki te reo i rirangi whāibi e iwa te kaumawaru i Ratahi FM. This is Zane and you are listening to Radio 4EB. Anja's been awesome. She shared with me four of her favourite waiata tino. And so e hoa mā ane tāna waiata tuatahi. Her first of her four favourite waiata she shared with me, and this waiata is called Maunga, and whakarongo mai.

0: Kia ora. He pānui e hoa mā. Coming up on the 24th of October, an event called Kiwi Vibes, V-I-B-E-Z, taking place at the Greenbank Services Club. That's in Hillcrest. Big event from 12 o'clock to 4 p.m. There'll be LB Back will be performing, and they're known for their love of Motown classics, R&B and timeless soul. Then from 4 to 8 p.m. enjoy the Razzle Dazzle, known for their old school music, I'm quoting. And then from 8:30 p.m. to 11 p.m. Because it doesn't stop there, finish the night with sex and chocolate. And there'll be special performances from Ngā Manu Putohe and Ngā Mania Onofero. And so that's happening on the 24th of October. For more information, you can check out the Facebook page of the Greenbank Services Club, I Hoa Mā. And let's just jump back and for some more kōrero with Ange.
1: And so we're back with our Manuhiri, Ange. You've arrived in Australia, thanks to your Auntie Vic, and you've been here a while now. Tell us what you've been doing work-wise since that time up until now.
2: Mm-hmm. Well, I've had a few jobs over the years, but a few standout ones that I keep on the resume. One of my first jobs at a young age, I think I was about 20, I worked doing sound and lighting at the sit-down comedy club at the Paddo. Oh,
1: yeah.
2: It's still there today. You can still get tickets at the door.
1: Yeah.
2: That was really fun, exciting job. I also worked in the mines for a few years, worked over in Perth and WA, and then also out in Western Australia.
1: Was it like a FIFO or something? FIFO?
2: FIFO, drive in, drive out as well. I really loved that, but I had to finish up with that one to have a baby. At the moment I am working in the aged care sector and NDIS, which I've been doing for a few years now. My role mostly is customer care and coordination. Behind the scenes, so it's fully remote work from home. The provider that I work for is Five Good Friends, and we take care of elderly Australians, help them stay independent and at home for as long as possible.
1: So the Five Friends, tell us where that name comes from. Does it have a connection to something?
2: So the owner of the company, our CEO, Simon Lockyer, his name is, had a connection with the Blue Zones. So I'm not sure if you're aware, but Okinawa, Japan is part of the Blue Zones. And the Blue Zones are communities of people that generally live to over 100 years old. Yeah, and there are things that they do in their lifestyle that contribute to that. And the people in Okinawa, one of their reasons is that they always keep and hold five connections and social connections. So we've implemented that into the business. And the way that we represent those five connections or five good friends, could be through social work, our helpers or support workers. It could be through allied health professionals like physiotherapists, occupational therapists, things like that. And also through their care team as well. They have a care coordinator, a care specialist, which is usually a nurse on their team. And of customer service as well, that we have daily contact with them.
1: Awesome. I do remember there was a television program. They didn't actually mention the Five Fingers, but what they did is they went, you call them Blue Zone, but they looked at this different communities around the world who for some reason tend to live, as you said, extended periods of time, 100 plus. Okinawa came up. They talked about not so much the Five Friends, but they talked about some of the diet that these people that contributed to it.
2: Mm-hmm.
1: But when it comes to the the five friends and you're the coordinator, what sort of is the process or the thoughts that go behind how you work with them to find the five friends for each of the individuals?
2: Yep. So when a elderly Australian or elderly person needs assistance at home, they usually go to My Aged Care, which is the government body, and they get an assessment at home through a government agent. And in that assessment, they will pretty much see what the member needs at home. So it may be things like maybe driving. Some members can't drive anymore, so they need assistance going to the shops and things like that. And it could be personal care, like showering and things like that. So within their assessment, a care plan is then created. So that care plan comes to us, and we work out what services they need. We set them up for the participant, and we get it going as soon as we can.
1: Tell me now, or tell us and the listeners. So what's some of the major challenges you have and you find when you're trying to coordinate and then provide the whole range of services that you
2: Yeah,
1: want
2: I
1: to?
2: would say the biggest challenge would be waiting for funding from the government. Our members are elderly, and
1: They need help
2: sometimes the
1: straight
2: wait
1: away.
2: can be months and months. Things like equipment is separate to their daily funding. So that is a completely separate assessment that needs to be undergo by a OT to be approved, and then the government, like, they have to get all the information and recommendations before they can approve and send the funding. And for some people, that wait is too long. And unfortunately, things happen where they have a fall, they end up in the hospital, and sometimes, sadly, they pass away before they receive that care. So, yeah, there's definitely a gap there where, we're dealing with vulnerable people. And yeah, sometimes the wait is
1: And
2: just far too long.
1: awesome. Well, not awesome that the wait's far too long, but awesome what you're doing.
0: That's awesome, Mahir. Awesome, and all the support that you're providing for our elderly. The second waiata, tino, for Ange is by Teeks. So I thought I'd do a quick promo for Teeks, Teeks. Teeks is a kai waiata singer, and he's coming to Brisbane and going to be performing at the Princess Theatre on Saturday, the 14th of November. So if you want to check that out, check out his Facebook page and for more details. But the waiata that Ange chose, e hoa, it's called Overdose by Teeks. Whakarongo mai.

0: Tēnei au, ko zain, ke te whakarongo koutou ki te reo I rangi whā ibi e iwa te kaumawaru I Ratahi FM. 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
1: Hey, and now, well, you are the newest additions to the Radio 4EB Māori language group, the Kanamata Kōwhai. And we're going to talk a little bit about that because there's so much to know, even for me. What stemmed your interest to want to put yourself forward to becoming part of the team?
2: Yeah, I guess it was something that was brought to me. I do have some whānau that are broadcasters in Te Karangau Te Kōwhai. Vic Kenner and Ali Vandalay are my mum's brother and sister. And so we've always listened to Radio 4EB and supported the kaupapa here and there. I got a call out from my Auntie Ellie asking if I would like to come on board as a kōmiti member. And I thought, oh, hang on, Auntie, let me just have a think about it for a little while. But last month, my 7-year-old son, Tatum, he was on Radio 4EB reading a puka puka with his oma Ellie. After Tatum was, on the station, I thought, oh, I better subscribe and be a member because my son's been on the thing. And so I quickly subscribed, became a member. I should have done it a long time ago, but it just made me click, how I can support the kaupapa, then that's all good. And I have been in discussions with my husband recently about we need to speak more reo in the house. Back home, my sister and my brother, they work at Ngāti Whātua Rākei. My niece and my nephews, that everyone speaks fluent te reo in the house. And every time we go home, my son's going, what's everyone talking about? And I realize that's my job, to teach him. So we've been talking about we need to scratch up on our reo and start doing some reo classes and stuff.
1: Excellent.
2: And I thought this opportunity would be great to just get myself into the community. Nice. Yep. And offer my skills where I can as a kōmiti member.
1: Right.
2: I feel like this is just the beginning of the journey. I don't think I'm going to jump into broadcasting quite as yet. I bring my skills through marketing, social media, campaigning. I've already got some subscribers through my friendship groups. I've gone, come on, if you want to support me or tautoko me, just sign up and be a subscriber. So yeah, a few of my friends have signed up. And if that's what I can bring, then so be it.
1: And that's totally awesome. So is radio broadcasting, radio panel operating, because you're talking about sort of earlier about how you are more a person in the background that makes whatever's going out in the foreground.
2: Yeah.
1: Awesome. Is that the same sort of, is that the same whakaro that goes in your mind about the possibility of radio in a sense that you're not in a public space visually? I mean, you are when you speak. But even if you're, broadcasters, I suppose they are a bit out front. But panel operates a little bit more behind the scenes. Would that have a better appeal?
2: Yeah, definitely. I'm always open to learning new things and, I'd be down for it.
1: Yeah. And so you're so recent to the committee, it's only been less than a month, is that right?
2: 2 weeks, I think.
1: 2 weeks. So there you go. This is as newest as you can get. So I'm interviewing Angie, and she's only been on the committee 2 weeks. And I'm finding out just as much about her as hopefully you all are as well. That's awesome. Okay, cool.
0: You're definitely doing some awesome mahi, Eho. I feel slightly ashamed that you're doing all this work to not only sign up yourself, but to make contact with your circles and encourage other people to sign up and support our kaupapa here at the radio station. I'm a little bit more now inspired to go ahead and encourage some of people in my social circles to do exactly the same. Eho, no mai haere mai. 2-hour group, and I think that we're going to have an awesome time because you're now part of it. We're going to go to your next favourite waiata. It's called He Ringa Waka Whakarongo Mai.

0: So, just to round up our corridor air let's talk about you. What makes you tick? What are you passionate about in life? What gets your heart beating really?
1: Well, I would say the first thing off the top of my head is obviously my whānau, my immediate whānau, he mama ho, beautiful little boy, 7 years old. We are one and done whānau, which is not very common in a Māori Samoan family. My husband's Samoan Italian Māori, and all of those backgrounds have lots of tamariki. But yeah, our life is Tatum, or the world revolves around him in our world, Yeah, but my passion as a mama, recently I've been on a hauora journey in the last few years, and that has led me to a hybrid training background. So a few things that I've done over the last year is running high rocks.
0: What's that? What's that high
1: High
0: road
1: rocks
0: climbing?
1: is a very popular hybrid competition. It's a global competition. They travel all around the world. Essentially, it involves eight different exercise stations, and you do a 1 kilometer run in between each station. I know your face. It sounds awful, but when you're like training in the gym, it's kind of awesome to do something that feels like that training is going towards a goal or achieving something. And for those who know the High Rocks Kaupapa, you know like how intense it is and how rewarding it is at the end, because it's a really hard, it was probably the hardest thing I've ever done in my life. In the last 3 years, I've lost 25 kilos through my training. And a quick plug, I go to Revel Green Slopes, best gym in Brisbane. And they've really helped push me in
0: The
1: meeting
0: point where
1: these
0: you are
1: goals.
0: now.
1: Yeah, so at the moment and in the last few years, that's been my biggest passion for sure.
0: Excellent. So if you were to have the five friends, as you talked about with your clients, that you put, whatever you, who are your five friends?
1: As my passions? Oh, I'm glad you asked. Tēnō kai whaiwhai, Taylor Swift.
0: I
1: Kahi, me Michael Jackson,
0: no, no.
1: definitely running slash gym, big one. My siblings,
0: Kia ora.
1: oh,
0: Kia ora.
1: couldn't live without them. My amazing brothers and sisters, love them to bits. And the last one. Probably a good pamper, e hoa. A facial, a massage, I'll take it all.
0: Just that whole calming air. Awesome.
1: Yeah.
0: Awesome. Well, I would very much like to thank you for being my manuhiri today, for getting to know you better. I feel this is cool because as both committee members, you sort of go, oh, well, I know my new committee member a little bit more. And I've got a great that I could share the corridor with our listeners today. And to our listeners, folk, e whakaroa ana ki tēnei hōtaka. I hope you've enjoyed the corridor today. Thank you again for being us. And thank you for the waiata that we've been able to play throughout the program. And I think I look forward to our first committee meeting because that hasn't happened yet.
1: Yeah, looking forward to that. Definitely.
0: Any kupu whakamutunga iho? Any closing words?
1: Thank you for having me on the committee. I'm really looking forward to what I can bring to Te Karanga o Te Kōwhai over the next 12 months and maybe beyond. And I'm really looking forward to learning, growing, and hopefully using my reo more as well.
0: Well, on that note, I need to say, e mihi nui, kia koe ho, kino pai, tāua kōrero, and ai, ka kite anō. very soon. Thank you very, very much for your kōrero today.
1: Ngā mihi.
0: Ngā mihi.
2: I really enjoyed our kōrero, Eho. Thank you so much for giving me your time to share your story, or a little bit of your story. And we do have one more of the favourite waiata, but I'm saving that to close the show with that, because it's an awesome kōrero. They're all awesome waiata, but I'm saving that for to close the program. Hey, and you are listening to Radio 4EB 98.1 FM. For a moment, I couldn't remember how many FMs we were, but there you go. So our next waiata is one of those ones where we promote Australian produced waiata, and this next song is called Tell Me by Russell Small, electric disco, but featuring Marina Davis. I had not heard of her, so I did a bit of a rangahau, and is an internationally renowned Pacific music icon, often referred to as the voice of the Pacific, known for her unique, soulful and unforgettable soprano voice and undeniable impact on Samoan Polynesian music, with some of the most recognisable Samoan songs ever recorded. And Marina was the first contestant ever to have been kicked off the Australian X Factor show, but in the words of her judges, this is a singing coaching show and there's nothing we can teach you about singing. And so here's this waiata, like I said, by Russell Small, electric disco featuring Marina Davis, Whakaroa Mai.

And Tell Me, that's by Russell Small, Electric Disco featuring Marina Davis. So I'm going to just, I don't know, I saw some interesting, a really interesting social media post and I thought it was worth sharing with everybody. It talked a little bit about real anxiety, but at the other side, it also talked about how to build confidence, and it's part of the Atarangi approach, and I saw an Instagram post, and so I'm, this is not my source, it's somebody else's sources that I'm sharing with you, by Ta Fial McMaster on an Instagram post called Action Over Perfection. But in the approach that Atarangi applies, they encourage for all of our whanau learning te reo, to do four things. Firstly, speak freely, welcome mistakes, no mai te hapa, prioritize confidence, and then build fluency before perfection. So I read that and I sort of had to just sit down for a little moment to let that just sink in. But when I read the Instagram post, it sort of helped to unpack that a little bit more, because it said, this is Ta Fial's post, that fluency is not what creates confidence. Rather, confidence is what creates fluency. And it goes on to say, this article, too many people are waiting for a moment that doesn't exist. That moment being, you know, I'll speak when I'm ready. And the post went on to say, but readiness in language learning is a myth. And if that's the case, then what does real growth look like? And so it talks about, well, real growth looks like, one, mixing your English with te reo. Real growth looks like mispronouncing words. And real growth is saving things, saying things half right, and in brackets it says, notice I didn't say saying things half wrong. And the fourth thing is trying anyway. So that's quite really encouraging, kupu, those ones there, because the article says the analytical truth is this: language competence is built through input and output. And that is whakaroeing matters, so, you know, listening matters, but it's only half the equation. If you only wait, observe and absorb, you only become, therefore, a spectator of the reo, not a speaker. Not to say that whakaroeing, I can't even say the word properly, is not important, but it's only part of the journey. So, but when you speak, and I mean speak, even imperfectly, you activate memory, confidence, and identity from within your whakapapa. So you've got to bust through those reo nerves and those reo cringe stages. And don't wait for perfection. Speak the reo you know, because that's exactly how it grows. I found that really comforting. I think I'm really growing, if that's the case. But that was an awesome corridor that I thought I would share, because it was really helpful for me, and I thought it might be helpful for some other of our listeners who are also on their te reo journey. I wanted to just thank everybody for being part of the program today. I'm glad that we could introduce our new member of our committee, Ange. Thank you for the kōrero. Looking ahead, the next broadcast for me is on the Sunday, the 8th of November. But between now and then, we've got hourly broadcast every Sunday. First Sunday of the month is with Ali. The second is with me. The third is with Vic Kenner. The fourth is with Marlene West and Shirley Ann. And then we share the fifth. But also we have a digital global broadcast on Mondays from 6 in the morning to 8 is Whaia Wintakane. And on Thursdays from 2 o'clock to 4 with Julie Kohu.
But even if you miss a live broadcast, Te Hoama, don't worry, because you can go to the website and you can listen to the recording there. And I'll be planning to have another kōrero with another special guest that I hope to meet between now and then. Thank you, Ange, again. Thank you for your waiato. And we will wrap up the program with your final favourite waiata. But before then, I'm going to give a karakia, one for spiritual protection, a karakia that I like very much. Ane te karakia whakamutunga, e te wairua kaha, tia kina tātou I ngā wā katoa. 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Have a good rest of the day, hoa mā. And now we're going to go to our closing waiata, the final favourite song from our manuhiri Ange King, e mihi ana kia koe, and this is called Rumour by Maoli. Whakarongo mai.

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Ishere yato si temi, your work is different from mine. 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These two children are completely different. Iyato laarin won ko poju. The difference between them is not too much. 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Your face is different from mine in a different way. Eyi yato si iyen. This is different from that. Mo fe yato ninu ki mo se ma nri. I want to be different in my appearance. Bi e ba yato, awon eyan a mo pe eyin ni. If you are not different, people would know it is you. Ise oluko agba yato si ti awon oluko miran. The senior teacher's work is different from that of others. E yato. Elewa, eyan omo Yoruba, eti yato ju ju ju ju ju ju ju.

0: Mo lero pe gbadun gbogbo nkan ta tin te ngbo lati bi iseju melo yen gbogbo e da lori itan
1: itan yeah storytelling
0: itan. Storytelling
1: really
0: ki leri si itan ni ile Yoruba, the art of storytelling
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0: Abameda.
1: Abameda. Okon unso iton is a popular tale for a warrior tongue by Yoruba in Yoruba land about a period of famine and all the animals they started eating their own mothers.
0: They decided that they would eat their own mothers.
1: awful. But the dog hid his own mother in heaven. And that's the moral of the story is, you know, your mother is sacred.
0: Yes.
1: Isn't it?
0: Ben.
1: Yeah. Ben. Yeah, you know, so.
0: And ni ashawa ni le Yoruba amangba ito. Nigba e ni arin abule. 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
1: Be parables. Teshemo, I want it on to Jack Billy, Oma Conyo Logbo. Parables that will teach you a lesson and that will stick with you and stay with you.
0: And Layo Deoni, Amokwea Ali, Jokoni, Ansaba, Jokoni, Abel Shukamo, Kama Soito. Shukwan Kotimo Shaki.
1: Because back in the day, you would sit under a tree, in the moonlight. And then tell these stories before going to bed. So and shebeemo, we don't do
0: that. Yeah,
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